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3: Elijah was depressed. Among God's word to him were these: go back the way you came through the desert to Damascus. When you get there, anoint Hazael, then anoint Jehu, finally anoint Elisha to succeed you as prophet. 1 Kings 19, verses 15 through 17. This is Max Lucado. These assignments add up to one point. Get moving. God's message to the prophet was, I still have work for you to do. You may think you're alone. You're not. Thousands will stand with you. It's time for you to get back in the game. God's message to you is this. You are more than the sum of your dark days. I bought you, and I have a destiny for you. Now, with my help, let's get back in the game. This is Max Lucado.
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As all my life, you have been faithful. Just seven words, but what a powerful testimony. When I sing those words, I can't help but think about all the ways God has carried me, provided for me, forgiven me, and loved me through every season of my life. And that's where worship connects with sharing our faith. Our worship isn't just about singing songs. It's about telling the story of what God has done. When someone asks why you have hope, why you have peace, or why you're so thankful, you have an opportunity to say, "Let me tell you about Jesus." Psalm 96:3 says, "Declare his glory among the nations." So the next time a worship song moves you, don't just sing it. Let it remind you of your testimony, and then share that testimony with someone.

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4: Do you ever feel like God is pruning you? 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
4: 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These branches are preventing the plant from growing the way it should. 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That's what God does in our lives sometimes. When we hang on to dead branches in our lives, God knows that they're preventing us from living the life He's called us to. So we need to be pruned. It doesn't always feel good to be pruned, but it's necessary. If God is cutting back the dead branches in your life, my friend, embrace it. Know that He's strengthening you from the inside so you can live out His perfect will.
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3: What do you do when you feel like giving up? Hi, this is the Livvo Minute. Are you going through something really difficult right now and you're tempted to give up? Let me be a voice of hope that says, don't give up. But also, let me be completely honest. There are days when I feel like giving up, when I don't feel up for the challenge in front of me. But most days, it's usually because I'm tired, lonely, or maybe even just bored. You know what works for me? Just going to bed and getting some sleep. Is that crazy? As little Orphan Annie said, the sun will come out tomorrow. And with that sun comes another opportunity to live hope. To say, even though I can't see through these clouds, I believe the sun is behind them. And in time, the clouds will float away. Hope says that the best is yet to come. Even if you can't imagine your circumstances getting any better, don't give up. You'll be so grateful you did it. I've got 4 super practical tips for how to be outrageously hopeful at livehopenow.com. And remember, choose hope today.
4: But it was a desire of my heart the night I saw Petra play for the first time to be their drummer. 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

Mike Schlody in the Voice Hanger Studio. I'm on a ridge in the Ozarks. Welcome to the show. Glad to have you along. We're going to play the music that defined your generation. It's all right here. It's all in the name. I've got Halo coming up this hour. Nouveau, Aaron Jeffrey, Connie Scott, she'll be in the mix. Wow. Here's Hocus Pick with Love Stuff. 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

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I think Connie was the youngest artist ever signed to Sparrow Records when she joined that label back in the day. I think she was 18 or something. Here's Randy Stonehill, Defender, on Mike at the Mic.

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1: ClassicChristian247.com. Did it feel like 1998 when you were listening to that one? Kim had a solo, not a solo project, a self-titled project. That was in 1988. Track number 4 was Faithful, which, by the way, was written by Wayne Kirkpatrick, Chris Rodriguez, and produced by Brown Bannister and Jerry McPherson. Nouveau coming up.
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Reading God's Word, one book at a time, one chapter at a time, one verse at a time. We've been making our way through the book of Luke. We're in chapter 9, which is a long chapter, 62 verses. We're at 57 now. And as they were going along the road, someone said to him, that is to Jesus, "I will follow you wherever you go." And Jesus said to him, "The foxes have holes, and the birds of the air have nests, but the Son of Man has nowhere to lay his head." And he said to another, "Follow me." But he said, "Lord, permit me first to go and bury my father." But he said to him, "Allow the dead to bury their own dead. But as for you, go and proclaim everywhere the kingdom of God." Another also said, "I will follow you, Lord, but first permit me to say farewell to those at home." But Jesus said to him, "No one, after putting his hand to the plow and looking back, is fit for the kingdom of God." This is Switchfoot on Mike at the Mic.

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3: 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Graduating seniors, memorize this verse. 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

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Mike Schlody in the Voice Hanger studio. Man, am I glad you're with me today. It's the 22nd day of September in the year of our Lord 2026. We've got an oldie and a goodie from Amy now. Here she is with Sing Your Praise to the Lord. ClassicChristian247.com.

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1: 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Mike Shalody in the Voice Hanger studio, along with Cooper the Copper Canine. And you, the best listeners in the world, thanks for showing back up today. Man, I don't want to be here without you. Here's Ivory Line Vessels on Mike at the Mic.

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1: 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Mike Schlody and Mike at the mic. I'm really, really, really thrilled with the mix of music that we've been playing lately. I'll play some Jackie Velasquez in a bit. Mark Pogue is coming up. And here's David Zaffiro calling out to me on ClassicChristian247.com.

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1: 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The Brave coming up. Daniel Band and David and the Giants. Lots of good stuff. And next time we turn on the microphone, we're going to get back into God's Word. We are in Luke. Luke chapter 10 now. I'll see you there. 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
1: 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Continuing our journey through the book of Luke, we're at chapter 10, picking up at verse 1. Now after this, the Lord appointed 70 others and sent them in pairs ahead of him to every city and place where he himself was going to come. And he was saying to them, "The harvest is plentiful, but the laborers are few. Therefore pray earnestly to the Lord of the harvest to send out laborers into his harvest. Go, behold, I send you out as lambs in the midst of wolves. Carry no money belt, no bag, no sandals, and greet no one on the way. Whatever house you enter, first say, 'Peace be to this house.' And if a man of peace is there, your peace will rest on him. But if not, it will return to you. Stay in that house, eating and drinking what they give you, for the laborer is worthy of his wages. Do not keep moving from house to house. And whatever city you enter and they receive you, eat what is set before you, and heal those in it who are sick, and say to them, 'The kingdom of God has come near to you.'" We'll pause right there. Here's David and the Giants, Mike at the mic.

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1: I'm Paul Acey, and you're listening to Plugged In. 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But what if they don't sleep at all? That's what happens in Gordon Corman's book, Sleepless. Suddenly, a handful of middle schoolers in the town of Shagbark can't sleep. They're not even tired. Hey, it's not all bad. One kid uses that extra time to exercise. Another starts inventing gadgets. But all those kids begin to wonder, is someone keeping them awake? And why? Sleepless is a creative, fun book, but it doesn't come with much of a moral. In fact, we run into an adult who breaks the trust of the book's kids and never gets punished for it. Don't fall asleep to the book's minor problems. 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And be sure to check us out on Facebook and Instagram. I'm Paul Acey for Plugged In by Focus on the Family.
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1: Man, he was the stuff when he was first coming out back in the day, back in the mid-90s. That was so good. Early 90s, really. Here's Farrell and Farrell on Mike at the Mic.

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1: 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Mike Schlody here, Cooper the Copper Canine here too. And some slightly cooler temps here. I'm liking that. A short break, and we will get back into the Word of God. We're in Luke chapter 10. I'll see you there. 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
6: 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Some of you took your time back and said, God, well, I'm kind of busy. You started losing the centrality of God in your life, and God says, okay, now I want it back. And the very first step after God stirs your heart is to take those very things that you've taken control of and put it on the altar of sacrifice and say, God, I give it back to you. It's not mine, God. It's yours. I restore it to its proper place. I give a sacrifice to you.
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1: 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Mike at the mic. We are reading the Word of God one book at a time, one chapter at a time, one verse at a time. Luke chapter 10. And we are picking up at verse 10, but just for context, Jesus is sending out the 72 in pairs, and he's giving them some instruction. In verse 10, he says, "But in whatever city you enter and they do not receive you, go out into its streets and say, 'Even the dust of your city, which clings to our feet, we wipe off against you.' Yet know this, that the kingdom of God is at hand. I say to you, it will be more tolerable in that day for Sodom than for that city." Here's Recess, ClassicChristian247.com.

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1: 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Lead vocals by Steve Green. Dan Huff also in there. Echoes back to 1982, ladies and gentlemen. Joe English next.
2: 1400 years resisting the gospel, but not this night, because the raging river of life was rushing toward them. Cast yourself in. Nathan, a Middle Eastern believer, felt compelled by Jesus' love to take a film about Jesus into a resistant Middle Eastern city. Just as he walked into the city, an Islamic leader drew a line in the dirt and said, "We know what you do. Don't cross this line." So Nathan found another place, but the Islamic leader followed. He and another guy started arguing about who had the right to shut the film down. A crowd gathered and started chanting, "Show the movie! Show the movie!" Then a man shouted, "Jesus came to me last night, told me to watch this film." The chanting got louder. More people came out of their homes. The crowd grew to 2,000. "Show the film! Show the film!" So Nathan did. A tsunami of grace rushed through the crowd. So many Muslims decided to follow Jesus. For the first time in 1400 years of Islam, the gospel broke through. Aslan is on the move. Join him. FrontiersUSA.org.
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that's it for today. I'm going to let you go at this point. Hey, Mike at the Mike Encores again tonight, 10 p.m. until 1 a.m. Central Time, USA. Make sure to adjust for your time zone. I am so ready for the cooler temps. It's still supposed to be above normal here, but not like 15 degrees above normal, just a few degrees, and that makes a big difference. I love you. If God allows, I'll see you tomorrow. 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
4: This is Max Licato. Consider Elijah's pronouncement of judgment on Ahab. God says, I'm going to bring disaster on you. I will wipe out your descendants because you have aroused my anger and caused Israel to sin. 1 Kings 21, verses 21 and 22. This solemn prophecy shook Ahab. He tore his clothes, put on sackcloth, and fasted. Verse 27. God responded to this gesture of humility by postponing the penalty of killing all Ahab's sons. Years later, the 70 remaining descendants of Ahab died by the sword of King Jehu. God sends them message after message, yet they slay the innocent.

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1: Jason from Yukon, Oklahoma. I'm amazed. Every Christian artist that I've been able to think of, you've played. What a great

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3: Hi, I'm Barry McGuire, author of Ignite Your Life, explaining how you can have wholehearted faith regardless of your circumstances. 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Jesus said, "Everyone will know that you are my disciples by your love." Love can open a door that arguments never will. 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
3: If you've ever spent time in a garden, then you know that pruning is when unhealthy branches are removed from a plant. These branches are preventing the plant from growing the way it should. Removing them doesn't always look pretty on the outside, but it strengthens the structure of the plant on the inside. That's what God does in our lives sometimes. When we hang on to dead branches in our lives, God knows that they're preventing us from living the life He's called us to. So we need to be pruned. It doesn't always feel good to be pruned, but it's necessary. If God is cutting back the dead branches in your life, my friend, embrace it. Know that He's strengthening you from the inside so you can live out His perfect will.
4: Learn more about Joytime Ministries at joytime.org.
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4: 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Most people around us are in some kind of pain. Mm-hmm. 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

0: you feel like you don't have enough? Hi, this is the Live Hope Minute. Sometimes it can feel like life is all about hunting and gathering, you know, going out and collecting all you can and bringing it home to enjoy. But perhaps you know the feeling all too well when it seems like more is going out than is coming in. Do you worry about not having enough? How does hope play into this? To me, hope is characterized by expectancy, a grateful, joyful, patient looking ahead to what God has in store. Romans 5:5 says, in alert expectancy such as this, we're never left feeling shortchanged. Quite the contrary, we can't round up enough containers to hold everything God generously pours into our lives through the Holy Spirit. If you ever feel like you don't have enough, stop for a minute and thank God for all He's done in your life, all He's doing, and thank Him in advance for all He's going to do. Let hope fill you up. I've got 4 super practical tips for how to be outrageously hopeful at liveupnow.com.
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Champaign, Illinois. Just wanted to give a call in and say, hey, the greater cause, oh, wow, it rocks. Thanks for playing the songs that you guys are playing and stuff. Awesome. You guys do such a great job in playing the music.

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2: 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Just calling to let you know how much I appreciate the music and the great time that Mike has on the air between 9 and noon. We're listening. We appreciate what you're doing. Thanks and have a great day.

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4: 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And how did it stop being on fire? How did it break down? 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Some of you took your time back and said, God, well, I'm kind of busy. You started losing the centrality of God in your life, and God says, okay, now I want it back. And the very first step after God stirs your heart is to take those very things that you've taken control of and put it on the altar of sacrifice and say, God, I give it back to you. It's not mine, God. It's yours. I restore it to its proper place. I give a sacrifice to you.
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4: 1400 years resisting the gospel, but not this night, because the raging river of life was rushing toward them. Cast yourself in. Nathan, a Middle Eastern believer, felt compelled by Jesus' love to take a film about Jesus into a resistant Middle Eastern city. Just as he walked into the city, an Islamic leader drew a line in the dirt and said, "We know what you do. Don't cross this line." So Nathan found another place, but the Islamic leader followed. He and another guy started arguing about who had the right to shut the film down. A crowd gathered and started chanting, "Show the movie! Show the movie!" Then a man shouted, "Jesus came to me last night, told me to watch this film." The chanting got louder. More people came out of their homes. The crowd grew to 2,000. "Show the film! Show the film!" So Nathan did. A tsunami of grace rushed through the crowd. So many Muslims decided to follow Jesus. For the first time in 1,400 years of Islam, the gospel broke through. Aslan is on the move. Join him. FrontiersUSA.org.
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3: This is Max Licato. Consider Elijah's pronouncement of judgment on Ahab. God says, I'm going to bring disaster on you. I will wipe out your descendants because you have aroused my anger and caused Israel to sin. 1 Kings 21, verses 21 and 22. This solemn prophecy shook Ahab. He tore his clothes, put on sackcloth, and fasted. Verse 27. God responded to this gesture of humility by postponing the penalty of killing all Ahab's sons. Years later, the 70 remaining descendants of Ahab died by the sword of King Jehu. God sends them message after message, yet they slay the innocent and take what is not theirs to take. They forget what sustains them, and in the end, they perish at their own folly. This is Max Licato.
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1: My name is Jim Culver. 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And I gotta tell you, I love you guys to pieces. 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I love the good stuff. 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So I'm pushing Classic Christian 24/7 all the time. 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
4: Hi, I'm Barry McGuire, author of Ignite Your Life, explaining how you can have wholehearted faith regardless of your circumstances. 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
3: 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So we need to be pruned. It doesn't always feel good to be pruned, but it's necessary. If God is cutting back the dead branches in your life, my friend, embrace it. Know that He's strengthening you from the inside so you can live out His perfect will.
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3: 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Mm-hmm. 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
2: Do you feel like you don't have enough? Hi, this is the Live Hope Minute. Sometimes it can feel like life is all about hunting and gathering, you know, going out and collecting all you can and bringing it home to enjoy. But perhaps you know the feeling all too well when it seems like more is going out than is coming in. Do you worry about not having enough? How does hope play into this? To me, hope is characterized by expectancy, a grateful, joyful, patient looking ahead to what God has in store. Romans 5:5 says, in alert expectancy such as this, we're never left feeling shortchanged. Quite the contrary, we can't round up enough containers to hold everything God generously pours into our lives through the Holy Spirit. If you ever feel like you don't have enough, stop for a minute and thank God for all He's done in your life, all He's doing, and thank Him in advance for all He's going to do. Let hope fill you up. I've got 4 super practical tips for how to be outrageously hopeful at livehopenow.com.
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Welcome to Mike at the Mic. I'm Mike Schlotti. 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It's all in the name. Out of the Gray coming up, Jeff Moore in the distance. I've got a Randy Stonehill tune, another song from the Brave. And here's Super Chick, Suddenly, on Mike at the Mic, Classic Christian 24/7.

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1: 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Hanging out with the best listeners in the world. I'm Mike Schlody. Let's go back to 1977. Bob Hartman of Petra is a co-writer on this song. It's called I Thirst For You on ClassicChristian247.com.

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1: 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Hard to believe that was already a, what, 34-year-old song? Popping out on their self-titled album in 1992. The old slow man here in the Voice Hanger studio on a ridge in the Ozarks with Cooper, the Copper Canine, and you, the best listeners in the world. We're going to slow things down in just a couple of minutes and read from the Word of God. That's coming up.
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1: 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Reading the Word of God one book at a time, one chapter at a time, one verse at a time. Luke chapter 10, starting at verse 13. To put it in context, Jesus is sending out the 70, and he's telling them how to respond if a town doesn't receive them. Verse 13, he says, "Woe to you, Chorazin! Woe to you, Bethsaida! For if the miracles had been performed in Tyre and Sidon, which occurred in you, they would have repented long ago, sitting in sackcloth and ashes. But it will be more tolerable for Tyre and Sidon in the judgment than for you. And you, Capernaum, will you be exalted to heaven? You will be brought down to Hades. The one who listens to you listens to me, and the one who rejects you rejects me. And he who rejects me rejects the one who sent me." That's quite a motivational speech when you think about it for the 70. The Brave coming up. Here's Aaron Jeffrey, Mike at the Mic.

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1: 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And I'll talk about you on Friday. 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

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Code of Ethics, before that, The Brave, before that, Aaron Jeffrey, before that, and now we go back to, I think, 1985. 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
1: 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Mike at the mic. A little bit after 11 o'clock now, Central Time, USA. Here is Aurora.

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1: 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Hanging out with the best listeners in the world. I'm Mike Schlody. This is Mike at the Mic. It's the 23rd day of September in the year of our Lord, 2026. Wow. I say wow because I cannot believe we are at this point of this year already. And I know I say it every year, but it's just, it's ripping by. It's ripping by. Life is blazing by. Make sure that you are using your life for the glory and the purpose of God, because time accelerates as you get older. 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

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As I have loved you, so you must love one another."

0: 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Love one another.
1: 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You know, I should probably clarify, time doesn't actually accelerate as you get older. The perception of time accelerates as you get older. And I have a theory on that, and I think it's spot on personally. Why does every year go faster as you get older? Or at least it seems to? Because each year is a smaller portion of the whole at that point. You know what I mean? If you're one and then you're two, well, that was 100% of your life lived again. It was the whole thing over again. But if you're, let's say, 30 and now you're 31, that was just 1/31st of your whole, of the whole life that you've lived. So each year is a smaller percentage of the whole, and the perception then is that it goes faster. That's my theory, and I'm sticking with it. Russ Taff next.
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1: 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Mike at the mic, reading the Word of God, one book at a time, one chapter at a time, one verse at a time. Again, Jesus had sent out the 70. He gave them instruction and some warning and some motivation. And now in verse 17 of Luke chapter 10, it says this, "Now the 70 returned with joy, saying, Lord, even the demons are subject to us in your name. And he said to them, I was watching Satan fall from heaven like lightning. Behold, I have given you authority to tread on serpents and scorpions and over all the power of the enemy, and nothing will injure you. Nevertheless, do not rejoice in this, that the spirits are subject to you, but rejoice that your names are recorded in heaven." Wow. That is something else. Here's Al Denson, Mike at the Mic.

0: 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I don't know what it is about that song, but it makes me think it would have been a perfect tune for like a 70s or 80s sitcom opener. Like the theme song to Different Strokes or, you know, that type of thing. Weird. I know I'm way off, but that's what happens in my brain. 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
1: 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John Lowry coming up. Harvest. 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I always love it when they show up on the playlist. 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
1: 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That is harvest. Good stuff. Hey, welcome to the show. It is Wednesday. Maybe for a lot of you, it's the night where you go back out to church, you get into a Bible study group or some kind of midweek prayer service or something. Hope that's the case for you. It is for me. Michael W. Smith coming up.
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3: 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And how did it stop being on fire? How did it break down? Let me tell you how it happened, because you took things back to yourself that once you had given to God. Some of you took your time back and said, God, well, I'm kind of busy. You started losing the centrality of God in your life, and God says, okay, now I want it back. And the very first step after God stirs your heart is to take those very things that you've taken control of and put it on the altar of sacrifice and say, God, I give it back to you. It's not mine, God. It's yours. I restore it to its proper place. I give a sacrifice to you.
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Reading the Word of God one book at a time, one chapter at a time, one verse at a time. Luke 10. Picking up at verse 21, this is talking about Jesus after the 70 returned. It says, at that very time, he, that is Jesus, rejoiced greatly in the Holy Spirit and said, I praise you, O Father, Lord of heaven and earth, that you have hidden these things from the wise and intelligent and have revealed them to infants. Yes, Father, for this way was well-pleasing in your sight. All things have been handed over to me by my Father, and no one knows who the Son is except the Father, and who the Father is except the Son, and anyone to whom the Son wills to reveal him. And turning to his disciples, he said privately, blessed are the eyes which see the things you see. For I say to you that many prophets and kings wished to see the things which you see and did not see them, and hear the things which you wish or you hear and did not hear them. There's audio adrenaline.

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1: 1400 years resisting the gospel, but not this night, because the raging river of life was rushing toward them. Cast yourself in. Nathan, a Middle Eastern believer, felt compelled by Jesus' love to take a film about Jesus into a resistant Middle Eastern city. Just as he walked into the city, an Islamic leader drew a line in the dirt and said, "We know what you do. Don't cross this line." So Nathan found another place, but the Islamic leader followed. He and another guy started arguing about who had the right to shut the film down. A crowd gathered and started chanting, "Show the movie! Show the movie!" Then a man shouted, "Jesus came to me last night, told me to watch this film." The chanting got louder. More people came out of their homes. The crowd grew to 2,000. "Show the film! Show the film!" So Nathan did. A tsunami of grace rushed through the crowd. So many Muslims decided to follow Jesus. For the first time in 1,400 years of Islam, the gospel broke through. Aslan is on the move. Join him. FrontiersUSA.org.
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1: Oh, man, that music means it is time to go. 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And then we will continue the music that defined your generation. That part doesn't change, but me sitting here does. However, I'll be back again tonight in an encore fashion. This exact program will air again tonight, 10 p.m. until 1 a.m. Central Time, USA. Adjust for your time zone. Yeah, I love you. If God allows, I'll see you tomorrow. 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
2: This is Max Licato. Consider Elijah's pronouncement of judgment on Ahab. God says, I'm going to bring disaster on you. I will wipe out your descendants because you have aroused my anger and caused Israel to sin. 1 Kings 21, verses 21 and 22. This solemn prophecy shook Ahab. He tore his clothes, put on sackcloth, and fasted. Verse 27. God responded to this gesture of humility by postponing the penalty of killing all Ahab's sons. Years later, the 70 remaining descendants of Ahab died by the sword of King Jehu. God sends them message after message, yet they slay the innocent and take what is not theirs to take. They forget what sustains them, and in the end, they perish at their own folly. This is Max Licato.
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3: Hi, I'm Barry McGuire, author of Ignite Your Life, explaining how you can have wholehearted faith regardless of your circumstances. 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
4: 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So we need to be pruned. It doesn't always feel good to be pruned, but it's necessary. 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Know that He's strengthening you from the inside so you can live out His perfect will.
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1: 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I'm listening to Classic Christian 24/7 right now. Love you guys. Keep up the great work.

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4: 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Most people around us are in some kind of pain. 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
3: Do you feel like you don't have enough? Hi, this is the Live Hope Minute. Sometimes it can feel like life is all about hunting and gathering, you know, going out and collecting all you can and bringing it home to enjoy. But perhaps you know the feeling all too well when it seems like more is going out than is coming in. Do you worry about not having enough? How does hope play into this? To me, hope is characterized by expectancy, a grateful, joyful, patient looking ahead to what God has in store. Romans 5:5 says, in alert expectancy such as this, we're never left feeling shortchanged. Quite the contrary, we can't round up enough containers to hold everything God generously pours into our lives through the Holy Spirit. If you ever feel like you don't have enough, stop for a minute and thank God for all He's done in your life, all He's doing, and thank Him in advance for all He's going to do. Let hope fill you up. I've got 4 super practical tips for how to be outrageously hopeful at livehopenow.com.
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4: This is David Huff. David and the Giants were in Pennsylvania, and there was a young lady that gave her heart to God, and it was because of a song that she'd heard on the radio that we played there that night that she gave her life to God. She'd already written a suicide note saying she was taking her life, but she gave her life that night to the Lord Jesus Christ. There is power in music when it's in the name of Jesus Christ.

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4: 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And the very first step after God stirs your heart is to take those very things that you've taken control of and put it on the altar of sacrifice and say, God, I give it back to you. 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It's yours. 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
3: 1400 years resisting the gospel, but not this night, because the raging river of life was rushing toward them. Cast yourself in. Nathan, a Middle Eastern believer, felt compelled by Jesus' love to take a film about Jesus into a resistant Middle Eastern city. Just as he walked into the city, an Islamic leader drew a line in the dirt and said, "We know what you do. Don't cross this line." So Nathan found another place, but the Islamic leader followed. He and another guy started arguing about who had the right to shut the film down. A crowd gathered and started chanting, "Show the movie! Show the movie!" Then a man shouted, "Jesus came to me last night, told me to watch this film." The chanting got louder. More people came out of their homes. The crowd grew to 2,000. "Show the film! Show the film!" So Nathan did. A tsunami of grace rushed through the crowd. So many Muslims decided to follow Jesus. For the first time in 1,400 years of Islam, the gospel broke through. Aslan is on the move. Join him. FrontiersUSA.org.
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Yes, my name is Janet Willis, and I'm from Milner, Georgia, just south of Atlanta, Georgia. And I love Classic Christian 247. I'm so thankful for it. It's just wonderful. I'm in my 50s, and a lot of the stuff y'all play is stuff we have listened to for years. This is great, just like the Rex Carroll Band, John Split especially. I'm just thankful for you.

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